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1: The Menuet Antique is Maurice Ravel's earliest published work, composed in 1895 while he was studying at the Paris Conservatory. It was scored for solo piano and had a modest, unassuming character. But more than 30 years later, the piece became considerably grander and more sophisticated when Ravel made the orchestral arrangement that opens this program.
2: What he's doing is a little homage to the old style antique, but in his own way.
1: That's German conductor David Afkam.
2: He's using, of course, a big orchestra, but in a very specific way. It's not all the time either big or small, but very specific, beautifully selected colors. Like he's using a very colorful paintbrush that he knows how to use, and sometimes colors which are more broader brushstroke and the other part where it's just very thin and just almost pastel-like. So the use of orchestra, especially because we have the comparison from the piano version and the orchestra version, is just wonderfully done from Ravel.
1: David Afkam, who takes the stage along with the Chicago Symphony Orchestra. Recorded in June 2023, this is the Menuet Antique by Ravel.

0: The Menuet Antique by Ravel, a performance by the Chicago Symphony Orchestra conducted by David Afkam. Just as Ravel was inspired by 18th century forms, so too was Dmitri Shostakovich when he composed his first violin concerto in 1948. Its third movement is a passacaglia, a type of theme and variations that was popular during the Baroque era. But this alone would not endear the concerto to Soviet authorities. By official standards, orchestral music had to be cheerful, accessible, and able to rouse the masses. Knowing his concerto would fall short on these requirements, and despite its undeniable power, Shostakovich kept the piece in a drawer until 1955, well after the death of Joseph Stalin. The first violin concerto begins with a contemplative soliloquy for the soloist. David Afkam tells us more.
1: It is a strong concerto. We start with this very dark first movement, this kind of like a big lamento, like a, you know, it's a maybe a description of society, sadness, you know, maybe pain. We don't know, but it's something that goes deep and is dark. And out of that is this, the scherzo, which is like a dance of devils, suddenly very grotesque and very ironic and yes, infernal as well. Sometimes I told the orchestra, you know, Mephisto is dancing here and is laughing at us with huge teeth, you know, hurting us.
0: The second movement is notable for another reason. It was the first piece in which Shostakovich spells out his initials in musical notation. The four-note motive comes from the German transliteration of his name. So the letters D, S, C, H become D, E flat, C, and B. Again, David Afkam.
1: And then out of that comes this incredible passacaglia, which is we are allowed to cry in that moment.

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1: Concerto, but about him, he's playing it wonderfully, and the orchestra is responding fantastically to him.
2: David Afkam refers to our soloist, Vadim Glusman, the eminent violinist who was born in Ukraine, later moved to Israel, and is now based in Chicago. And Afkam and Glusman take the stage along with the Chicago Symphony Orchestra. From a June 2023 concert, this is the Violin Concerto No. 1 in A minor by Shostakovich.

The Violin Concerto No. 1 in A minor by Shostakovich. Vadim Glusman was the soloist with the Chicago Symphony Orchestra, led by David Afkam. And with that hearty applause, Vadim Glusman returns to the stage for an encore. This is the Serenade for Solo Violin by Ukrainian composer Valentin Silvestrov.

0: The Serenade for Solo Violin by Valentin Silvestrov, an encore by Vadim Glusman, who, like the composer, was born in Ukraine. He's now based in Chicago. Coming up next, how Debussy finished one of his most important works while staying at a seaside resort in England. And later, Ravel's foreboding take on the Viennese waltz. Stay with us.
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0: You're listening to the Chicago Symphony Orchestra in concert. I'm Lisa Simeone. Claude Debussy understood the power of a great nautical tale. Before finishing La Mer, he told his publisher, "The sea has been very good to me. She has shown me all her moods." At another point, he told a colleague that he was, quote, "destined for a sailor's life," and that it was quite by chance that fate led me in another direction. But I have always retained a passionate love for the sea. In fact, Debussy's seafaring experience was modest, confined to a few crossings of the English Channel, one of which left him terribly seasick. But Debussy's father served in the Marine Infantry for several years and regaled his family with tales of life on the high seas. The composer also found other sources of inspiration. He finished La Mer while spending a summer in Eastbourne on England's southeast coast. He also studied visual art, including the seascapes of J.M.W. Turner and the Japanese artist Hokusai. Calling the piece Three Symphonic Sketches, Debussy used a painterly approach to composition in La Mer. Its movements capture the various phases of the sea: the immense power of the ocean at dawn, the glimmer of light hitting the waves, and the shiver of anticipation before an approaching storm. Conductor David Ofcom says the piece requires a visual mindset from the musicians.
3: We have these three paintings of the ocean. And I really say paintings because music is painted, the atmosphere is painted, and we have to find the colors for that music. I told the orchestra, you know, no notes, please, just atmosphere, just color, giving an impression of the notes rather than playing the notes in a direct way.
0: Ofcom also admires the way Debussy creates a sense of physical distance in the score. It's as if you can detect a passing ship or a seagull on the horizon.
3: Music that is describing space itself. So we have sometimes themes that are far away and other themes that are more close to us. So we get a feeling of space, of left and right, or deep and narrow. You know, this kind of games of distances as well.
0: David Ofcom, who leads the Chicago Symphony Orchestra in La Mer by Debussy.

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0: With its mighty swells and shifting tides, that was Debussy's La Mer. David Afkam led the Chicago Symphony Orchestra in a June 2023 performance. Still to come, two portraits of Austria. We'll hear Ravel's depiction of a Viennese waltz and Webern's postcard from the Austrian countryside. Stay with us.
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0: This is the Chicago Symphony Orchestra program. I'm Lisa Simeone. Earlier, we brought you Maurice Ravel's Minuet Antique, his elegant salute to the classical minuet. We close this part of the program with a very different dance piece, La Valse. The idea of creating a tribute to the waltz tradition of Johann Strauss Jr. occurred to Ravel as early as 1906. Its working title was Wien, or Vienna. The opportunity to see it through finally came in 1919, when the impresario Sergei Diaghilev offered to produce the planned work as a ballet. Ravel set to work that winter and wrote to a friend, "It's going great guns. I was able to take off at last, and in high gear. I'm waltzing madly." But when Ravel gave Diaghilev a piano preview that March, the impresario was dismissive. He said, "Ravel, it's a masterpiece, but it's not a ballet. It's a portrait of a ballet." Ravel hastily gathered up his manuscript, walked out, and broke ties with the impresario. Years later, when the two men crossed paths again, Ravel would not shake Diaghilev's hand. In response, Diaghilev challenged Ravel to a duel. But fortunately, friends intervened before the idea went any further. La Valse went on to thrive as a concert work, subtitled Choreographic Poem for Orchestra. A program note described whirling dancers as seen through breaks in turbulent clouds. Though Ravel always denied it, some hear the piece as a direct reflection of the upheaval following World War I. Conductor David Afkam tells us more.
2: We know all that this La Valse is kind of a description of, well, of society collapsing. The Viennese waltz that we have very famously, of course, is used at the beginning, but suddenly in the middle we feel, we hear that all the motifs, they start to collapse in a way. He's writing these motifs more and more closer together, and elements disturbing, interrupting more and more the elegancy, the noblesse. And it's like a dance on the volcano at the end, a description of the decadence and society and how it's turning to catastrophe at the end.
0: That's David Afkam, who returns to the stage to lead the Chicago Symphony Orchestra in La Valse by Ravel.

La Valse by Ravel, David Ofcom led the Chicago Symphony Orchestra from a June 2023 concert. Ofcom dedicated this program to the late Bernard Haitink, the CSO's principal conductor from 2006 to 2010. Ofcom was a recipient of the Bernard Haitink Fund for Young Talent and assisted Haitink in various projects, including his work with the CSO. And we'll conclude now with Haitink and the CSO performing a late romantic piece, Anton Webern's Im Sommerwind, or In the Summer Wind. Webern composed this work in 1904 while staying at his family's estate in the Austrian Alps. As the title suggests, it pays homage to the glories of the country's landscapes. From a 2009 CSO Resound recording, Bernard Haitink leads the Chicago Symphony Orchestra. This is Im Sommerwind by Anton Webern.

Im Sommerwind, In the Summer Wind, music by Anton Webern. That was a 2009 recording by the Chicago Symphony Orchestra, led by Bernard Haitink. There's much more content on the CSO's Experience website. 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You can also find the CSO on Facebook, YouTube, X, Instagram, and SoundCloud. This broadcast was produced by Brian Wise with assistance from G1 Sun, Frank Villela, and Philip Pusher. Music production was by Charlie Post. Vanessa Moss is the executive producer. I'm Lisa Simeone.

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Michael Fine is an acclaimed Grammy-winning classical music recording producer and clarinetist. He began composing only in 2013 as a creative outlet following his wife's cancer diagnosis. So despite no formal training in composition, this is an example of what he has had to say so far. And needless to say, a lot of people are listening. It's a very nice piece, as are many of his works, and we'll listen to The Suite for Strings by Michael Fine coming up. This is from the British composer Cyril Scott, and it's his Symphonic Dance No. 1, played here by the BBC Philharmonic Orchestra, conducted by Martin Brabbins.

from the English composer Cyril Scott. Very interesting character, Mr. Scott. The Symphonic Dance No. 1 played there by the BBC Philharmonic, led by Martin Brabbins. Well, hello and welcome into our Tuesday evening classical music. I'm Steve Seal. I've had some very nice stuff for you from some unlikely places. An American composer who only began very, very late in life writing music. He had been a classical music record producer for many, many years. But the music that he has written proves that he is no dilettante, and I will have evidence after a little while. The Flute Concerto No. 2 in G minor by Vivaldi is subtitled La Notte, or The Night. Masahiro Arita plays the Baroque flute here with the Tokyo Bach Mozart Ensemble.

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OceanViewRC.com.

0: The Night, La Notte, by Antonio Vivaldi, his Flute Concerto No. 2, with that nickname to it, Masahiro Arita, played the Baroque flute, an authentic period instrument in this case, along with the Tokyo Bach Mozart Ensemble. They can play Vivaldi too, clearly, not just Bach and Mozart.
1: I'm meteorologist Russ Merley. Here's your Tuesday evening and beyond Maine public weather forecast. We go with a mostly clear sky tonight. Temperatures will be chilly across the northern mountains, mid-30s to mid-40s there, 45 to 53 elsewhere. It's warmest across southern coastal areas of the state, a light east to southeast breeze. Thicker clouds will redevelop across the state tomorrow, mid-60s to mid-70s from north to south, light south to southeast winds, coolest along the immediate shore with that onshore breeze developing. Steadier rain will develop across the northern mountains Wednesday night, showers elsewhere, mid-50s to low-60s. Skies clear nicely Thursday, turning mostly sunny everywhere. Warm, too, 70s, even some readings as warm as the middle 80s across parts of central and southern Maine. Sunshine returns Friday, 60s to low-70s. Sunny, upper 60s to low-70s Saturday. That's your latest Maine public weather forecast. I'm meteorologist Russ Merley.
0: This is from the man who was often called the father of Estonian classical music, which has given rise to some subsequent younger generations of big names in classical music, like Arvo Pärt, for example. Eino Eller is his name, and this is his work called The Night Callings.

0: The Night Callings on this September night by the Estonian composer Eino Eller. Olari Elts conducted the Estonian National Symphony Orchestra.
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0: The classical music of contemporary America for the remainder of this hour, and very attractive stuff. This is something from a remarkable fellow. His name was Michael Fine, and he made his name as a producer of classical music recordings and pretty high-profile releases for a number of years. But it wasn't until his wife had a cancer diagnosis that he had kind of a moment and realized that he wanted to do something more than what he had been doing. And so he took on composing. This was in 2013. And despite no formal training, he has risen through the ranks of composers. I'm going to play you a lovely piece of his, The Suite for Strings by Michael Fine.

0: Just gorgeous. That's Jeff Beal playing his own piece entitled River.
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cello is a fine orchestral instrument, but totally insufficient for a solo concerto. I am fond of the middle register, but the high register is nasal and its bass is mumbling. Does this sound like the feelings of a man who would write a cello concerto? Well, Dvorak eventually wrote to a friend that nobody was more surprised than he was that he did end up writing one. And it is a staple and a beloved work. We're going to listen to cellist Gautier Capuçon from the 2026 BBC Proms. Play it for us in just a few minutes. From Félix Godefroy, a virtuoso harpist and composer of harp music, this is a piece of his played by Valerie Milhaud.

Valerie Milo playing her harp. That is a concert study by Félix Godefroy, great virtuoso harp composer. Good evening, I'm Steve Seal, and here we are on a Tuesday night with great music coming up this hour from Max Richter, his beautiful and absolutely beloved piece on the nature of daylight that has made its way into so many film scores, it seems, in the past 10 years or so. And the major work from this hour is going to come from the 2026 BBC Proms Festival. We are very excited to once again this summer be bringing you highlights from the biggest and most celebrated and longest-running classical music festival in the world. It's been running continuously since 1895 and for many decades, with the Royal Albert Hall in London as its home and the BBC its sponsor since, I think, the 1940s. Well, here is a grand example of grand core repertoire that makes up at least one basic part of the proms. There's always premieres and modern classical pieces as well, but here's where the meat and potatoes comes, and it's the Cello Concerto by Antonín Dvořák, this recording made, again, just a couple of weeks ago at the Royal Albert Hall, and Gauthier Capuçon will be the cellist here with Alain Adlinglu, the BBC Symphony Orchestra from the Proms.

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0: Gautier Capucin playing cello. The BBC Symphony Orchestra led by Alain Altinglouv. That was the cello concerto by Antonín Dvořák, recorded just a couple of weeks ago at the 2026 BBC Proms Festival. And we are bringing you highlights from this summer's proms every weeknight during this hour of the evening.
1: I'm meteorologist Russ Merley. Here's your Tuesday evening and beyond Maine public weather forecast. We go with a mostly clear sky tonight. Temperatures will be chilly across the north and mountains, mid-30s to mid-40s there, 45 to 53 elsewhere. It's warmest across southern coastal areas of the state, a light east to southeast breeze. Thicker clouds will redevelop across the state tomorrow, mid-60s to mid-70s from north to south, light south to southeast winds, coolest along the immediate shore with that onshore breeze developing. Steadier rain will develop across the north and mountains Wednesday night, showers elsewhere, mid-50s to low-60s. Skies clear nicely Thursday, turning mostly sunny everywhere. Warm, too, 70s, even some readings as warm as the middle 80s across parts of central and southern Maine. Sunshine returns Friday, 60s to low-70s. Sunny, upper 60s to low-70s Saturday. That's your latest Maine public weather forecast. I'm meteorologist Russ Merley.
0: Paul Mailer is a Welsh composer. He writes a lot for chorus, like this.

0: The Voce Chamber Choir with Ave Maristella by Paul Mueller.
1: Gustavo Dudamel conducts the Symphony No. 11 by Philip Glass on our next New York Philharmonic broadcast. This is Alec Baldwin. Please join me for a concert that will also include new music by Kate Soper, plus the Symphony in Three Movements by Stravinsky. That's all on the New York Philharmonic this week.
2: That's Thursday night at 8. 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The film follows the story of artist Maury Ornest, whose life encompassed baseball, schizoaffective disorder, and art. The film presents a rarely seen view into a family's journey with mental illness and captures the surprising ways they found connection. The Outsider screening is free and will be followed by a panel discussion. 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
0: This has been a go-to piece of modern classical music for so many film directors in recent years, and it's pretty clear to see why. Here's an arrangement for saxophone, and it's the music of Max Richter of On the Nature of Daylight.

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I think one could make a strong argument that the English composers of the 20th century learned a lot from the French ones. Vaughan Williams was listening to Debussy and Ravel, so was Delius. And it seems that Ruth Gipps was, too. Or at least she was listening to Vaughan Williams and Delius. Because there's a very English kind of watercolor painting going on in this music. The colors are a bit less pastel and maybe earthier, though, perhaps. Song for Orchestra by Ruth Gipps coming up this hour.

Mrs. Anne Green, Her Leaves Be Green by John Daniel, played by Jacob Lindberry. It's classical music for a Tuesday evening, and welcome to it. I'm Steve Seal. Coming up, some very powerful and impressive 20th century women in classical music. Hey, both of them actually from England as well, and with very interesting stories. This is from Christopher Tin, and it's called Hope is the Thing with Feathers, played here by pianist Lara Downes.

Hope is the Thing with Feathers by Christopher Tin, played by Lara Downs. Our music is supported by JLL, helping businesses achieve goals through commercial real estate, from market insights to talent retention to finding the right place for businesses to grow. JLL is there. JLL, see a brighter way. A significant English composer next, who just so happens to be a woman, and her name is Ethel Smyth. She lived from 1858 to 1944, and another composer who found herself in the role of an activist as much as a composer. She was a member of the women's suffragist movement. And there's a wonderful story about her apparently causing some trouble and getting sent to jail during a commotion. And all the members of her activist cohort proceeded to show up outside her jail and sing one of her pieces up to her window, whereby Ethel Smyth stuck her toothbrush out the window and began conducting them. I'm still waiting for the movie about this amazing woman. This is the String Quartet in E minor by Ethel Smyth, played by the Villiers Quartet.

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0: The string quartet in E minor by the English composer Ethel Smyth, played by the Villiers Quartet.
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0: One more English composer and one slightly more recent, and this one being Ruth Gipps and her beautiful Song for Orchestra, played here by the BBC National Orchestra of Wales, led by Rumon Gamba.

0: song for orchestra. Actually, for cor anglais and orchestra. The BBC National Orchestra of Wales, led by Rumon Gamba, music of Ruth Gipps.
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When you lose someone, especially unexpectedly or out of the blue, it turns your whole world upside down. And you're left wondering, how can I help my loved one's legacy live on? Some people take their grief and form a charity as a way to give back in the name of their loved one. Others might keep their grief locked up inside. Naturally, for musicians, music is a way to heal and honor those they love. When Tchaikovsky died, two young composers who he had taken under his wing wrote music to honor him. And this is one of those pieces. It's by Tchaikovsky's protege and friend Anton Arensky. Variations on a theme by Tchaikovsky.

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1: Saulus Sondekis conducted St. Petersburg Camerata on Music Through the Night. I hope you're doing well tonight and enjoying these performances. It's always great to enjoy them with you. I'm Jalene Kahn. We'll hear some music for piano and orchestra performed by a woman who was a child prodigy but had an altogether enjoyable childhood. That's coming up in just a minute. I hope you can stick around.
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1: Pianist Alicia de la Rocha was a child prodigy from the time she was a baby. She showed signs of having talent on the piano. But her parents and her family never really pushed her into a musical career when she was a child. She remembers really enjoying a stable upbringing. And as an adult, she's been as successful as they come. Here's a recording of Alicia de la Rocha with the London Philharmonic, playing a fantasy for piano and orchestra by Gabriel Fauré.

Alicia de la Rocha's mother and her aunt were students of Granados. And none of Alicia's siblings were interested in piano, but she was from a really early age. And she's been playing piano her entire life. Alicia de la Rocha and the London Philharmonic Orchestra with that Fantasy for Piano and Orchestra by Gabriel Fauré. The Bochum Symphony Orchestra plays Symphonic Night Music by Josef Marx.

0: Symphonic Night Music by Josef Marx. Stephen Sloan conducted the Bochum Symphony Orchestra on Music Through the Night.
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Wedding season is upon us. And I know what you're thinking. Well, summer's basically over, so are we in wedding season? Well, for the last decade or so, September and October have been the most popular months to say your vows. A lot of people say that's because the weather in these months is pretty ideal. It's not too cold, not too hot. And September and October can offer a picturesque backdrop with the fall colors. I have a wedding coming up at the end of September, and I had one last year in September, too. Coming up, you get to be a part of one couple's special day as we head to a gorgeous wedding venue in the country. Stick around for that music. It's coming up in about 15 minutes. By the time Richard Strauss wrote this Serenade for Winds, he had already published a string quartet, a piano sonata, and some other smaller piano pieces. He was only 17 years old. Here's the Stockholm Philharmonic Orchestra with that Strauss, Serenade for Winds.

0: A Serenade for Winds by a young Richard Strauss. His historic pieces of music were far into the future when he wrote that. He was only 17. But that piece of music gave him recognition outside of his native environment, like his family and school. And eyes started to look at Strauss. Some movie music is coming up in just a minute. And still to come, you are a guest for a rustic country wedding with music by Hungarian composer Carl Goldmark in less than 5 minutes.
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0: Some movie music here from Ennio Morricone. 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

Maybe you've walked through the airport and seen people walking around with guitar cases. They're not at the airport to perform, they're traveling with their instrument. There have been a lot of stories in the news over the last few years about musicians having trouble carrying their instruments onto a plane. And nobody wants to check a violin that's worth a lot of money or that's really sentimental. Well, a pianist doesn't really have to worry about traveling with their instrument. They have to play on a new instrument every time they step onto a concert stage or recording studio. What's that like? Pianist Jorge Federico Osorio says that sometimes it takes him just a few minutes to get acquainted with the piano that he'll use to perform. Sometimes it's like reuniting with an old friend. It's just easy. And other times, it's like meeting someone new that's talking to you in a language that you don't speak. Pianist Jorge Federico Osorio, playing music here with an old friend. It's a poetic waltz by Felipe Villanueva.

Poetic Waltz by Felipe Villanueva, performed by Jorge Federico Osorio on Music Through the Night. 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The Academy of St. Martin in the Fields and Neville Marriner performed Faust, ballet music by Charles Gounod.

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0: Faust Ballet Music by Charles Gounod. Neville Marriner conducted the Academy of St. Martin in the Fields. I hope you're doing well tonight. It's always great to have your company. I'm Jalene Kahn. We'll hear a performance by a musician known as the Queen of the Flute coming up, and you'll find out why they call her that in just a minute.
1: 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It's a night of music featuring pianist and festival director Todd Crow, performing works by Clara Schumann, Rafe Vaughan Williams, and featuring Schubert's Trout Quintet. I'm your host, Emily Duncan Wilson, and I hope you'll join me on Main Stage this Wednesday evening at 8 here on Main Public Classical.
2: Tune into Songbook Saturday at 11 on Main Public Classical. Mezzo Kitty Watley performs a trio of melodies by little-known French composer Edwige Chrétien. Baritone Thomas Kvasthoff is featured in a group of five melancholy, meditative songs by Brahms, and a choral piece by Clara Schumann paints a picture of evening lights sparkling in Venice. Tenor Nicholas Pahn and friends share a collection of melodies by Rebecca Clark, too. That's Songbook Saturday at 11 on Main Public Classical. I'm Sarah Tuttle. I hope you'll join me.
0: How do you get a nickname like Queen of the Flute? Well, for Susan Milan, it happened because she was the first woman to be principal of the London Symphony and the prestigious Royal Philharmonic Orchestra. She was also the first flute professor at the Royal College of Music and the first woman to chair the British Flute Society. That list of firsts goes on and on for Susan Milan. Here's a recording of her with the City of London Sinfonia playing a flute concertino by Cécile Chaminade.

A Flute Concertino by Cécile Chaminade. The flutist was Susan Milan with the City of London Sinfonia under conductor Richard Hickox on Music Through the Night. Here's a Haydn symphony. This one is called Laudan. It's Symphony No. 69.

0: conductor Nicholas Harnikor, and the ensemble Concentus Musicus Vienna. That was a Haydn symphony, Symphony No. 69, called Laden.
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This music, written by Clarice Assad, was supposed to premiere in 2020. That concert was going to focus on the effects of climate change. But when the pandemic began, the performance, like many, had to be rescheduled. And that's when the music evolved to reflect our new post-pandemic world. The title of the piece of music is A World of Change, and the idea of change took on a whole new meaning. We went through this pandemic, and suddenly we've all changed. Our world has changed. And Clarice Assad asked herself, as we navigate this changed world, how do we reimagine the nature of time and space, human relationships, and our residence on this planet? Some big questions that require some big answers. You can ponder that as we listen to A World of Change by Clarice Assad, performed by Laura Downs.

Pianist Laura Downs did a Tiny Desk concert in 2023, and that was one of the pieces of music that she performed. You might remember that performance. The entire piano was covered in fake flowers. It was Laura Downs and A World of Change by composer Clarice Assad. I'm Jalene Kahn. It's really great to have your company and enjoy this beautiful music together. I hope you're doing well. Here is the only string quartet written by French composer Claude Debussy, performed here by the Eben Quartet.

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OceanViewRC.com.

0: That music was written during a wildly successful decade for Claude Debussy. It's his only string quartet, performed there by the Eben Quartet on Music Through the Night. Cello and piano play some folk tunes by Robert Schumann coming up in just a minute.
1: Gustavo Dudamel conducts the Symphony No. 11 by Philip Glass on our next New York Philharmonic broadcast. This is Alec Baldwin. Please join me for a concert that will also include new music by Kate Soper, plus the Symphony in Three Movements by Stravinsky. That's all on the New York Philharmonic this week.
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3: 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Gimmicky, humorous, satirical, or just plain silly, novelty songs are a big part of the American songbook. We'll hear from Patti Page, Perry Como, Betty Hutton, Ella Fitzgerald, and more. I'm Richard Roland. Join me for How Novel, the Novelty Songs of the American Songbook, this week on Afterglow.
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Five Pieces in Folk Style by Robert Schumann. That was cellist Martin Ostertag and pianist Kyle Randalou on Music Through the Night. The music of Florence Price was based on the stories and experiences of Black Americans. This piece is about canebrake. A thicket of tall cane plants is similar to bamboo, and they grow on the marshy edges of streams and lakes. Canebrake was common in the Deep South, and in pre-Civil War days, canebrakes had to be cleared before the land could be used to plant cotton, and it was enslaved Black people that labored and worked these jobs clearing the canebrake.

0: One of the last pieces of music written by American composer Florence Price. It was written the same year she died and later arranged by William Grant Still. Dances in the Canebrakes by Florence Price. Mayan Chen conducted the Chicago Sinfonietta on Music Through the Night. Anytime you're curious about a piece of music you've heard, you can find out who wrote it, what it's called, and who recorded it on our on-air playlist at yourclassical.org.
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One person can change the world. You can change the world for a young person by being an active and engaged adult who cares about them and wants to see them on the right path. For Gabriela Montero, there was something she really loved to do, but she really kept that guarded. Until one person changed her whole world and told her to go for it. You'll hear that story coming up when Gabriela Montero performs in about 20 minutes.

The Rain by Joe Hisaishi, performed by violinist and conductor Angèle Dubois and La Pietà. A lot of great music coming up in the next hour. We'll hear some solo piano music by a former Performance Today Woman of the Year coming up. Also music for harp and orchestra. First, it's an instrument that doesn't always get a lot of time at center stage. A recorder concerto by Antonio Vivaldi.

0: A Recorder Concerto by Antonio Vivaldi. Cologne Camerata was joined by soloist Michael Schneider on Music Through the Night. A performance by a former Performance Today Woman of the Year is coming up in just a minute.
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0: Time she was a young girl, Gabriela Montero always improvised at the piano. But then, at the ill advice of somebody else, she tucked that away and really kept her improvisations guarded. That was until one person changed everything for Montero. The great queen, Marta Argerich, told Gabriela Montero that you have to do more of this. Here's Montero telling that story of how her whole world changed in that moment.
3: And she just looked at me in this very Martha Argerich way and said, "Gabrielita, but why aren't you doing this and sharing it with the world? I mean, why doesn't anybody know?" So that was the moment, after all those years of kind of guarding it and keeping it, you know, as a secret, that I finally felt I had the stamp of approval from such a great artist to just do it.

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1: It's Gabriela Montero's rare ability to do live improvisation that was a big part of the reason why she was honored as the 2023 Classical Woman of the Year by Performance Today. We just heard one of those improvisations on Music Through the Night. The Women's Philharmonic was an ensemble that played together for 25 years, but they disbanded in 2004. During their time together, they made a lot of progress in discovering and recording music by female composers, music that otherwise lay dormant. Since 2004, the Women's Philharmonic has shifted, and they are an advocacy group that promotes the work done by the orchestra in their 2.5 decades together. Here's one of their recordings they made together of a harp concertino by Germaine Taillefer.

0: Harpist Jillian Binet and the Women's Philharmonic, conducted by Joanne Folletta, playing a harp concertino by Germaine Taillefer on Music Through the Night.
1: 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It's a night of music featuring pianist and festival director Todd Crowe, performing works by Clara Schumann, Rafe Vaughan Williams, and featuring Schubert's Trout Quintet. I'm your host, Emily Duncan Wilson, and I hope you'll join me on Main Stage this Wednesday evening at 8 here on Main Public Classical.
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0: 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Hans-Peter Frank conducted the Helsingborg Symphony Orchestra.
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0: Good morning. It is 6 o'clock. Welcome to Daybreak for this Wednesday, September 9th. I'm Gail Parmalee. Always a pleasure to have your company. I'm here until 10 o'clock. Emily Duncan Wilson returns then with the midday mix. Sarah Tuttle is back this afternoon, starting at 2 as you head towards home, and musically in the hour ahead. I've got a suite by Henry Purcell to share with you, an overture from Wagner coming up, also some Schumann and John Dowland right after the news. And on Breakfast with Bach right around 7, his cello suite number 3 today, performed on violin by Rachel Podger. Do join me for that. Looks like we've got clouds for the most part today, 65 to 75. Clouds should turn to sun tomorrow, 70 to 83, and it looks like it's going to be sunny on Friday with temps between 62 and 73. 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
1: Live from NPR News in Washington, I'm Corva Coleman. The U.S. military says it destroyed 5 Iranian oil tankers yesterday after Iran targeted a U.S. warship. NPR's Hadil Al-Shelchi reports Iran has retaliated by targeting U.S. military assets in Jordan.
2: The U.S. military said its warship evaded Iranian ballistic missiles twice over the past 2 days and continued to patrol waters near the Strait of Hormuz. In response, the U.S. Central Command said it destroyed 5 crude oil carriers of Iran's Islamic Revolutionary Guard Corps in the Gulf of Oman and near Kharg Island. Shortly after, Iran said it had attacked a U.S. base in Jordan, and Jordanian forces said they intercepted 18 ballistic missiles in its airspace. This came hours after Iran said its forces seized an unmanned U.S. submarine in the Strait of Hormuz. In response to that, the U.S. military said one of its underwater drones had malfunctioned earlier this week and that it did not collect sensitive information. Hadil Al-Shalchi, NPR News, Istanbul.
1: The head of the world's largest museum, the Smithsonian Institution, says he is going to retire. Lonnie Bunch has led the institution for 7 years. In the past several months, President Trump has bashed the Smithsonian. NPR's Andrew Limbong says Trump has tried to paint the institution as led by radical activists.
3: In 2025, Trump issued an executive order criticizing exhibits and programs that, quote, degrade shared American values. For example, the EO singled out an art exhibit about the history of sculpture and racism in America. Jump ahead to July of this year, the administration issued a long report criticizing the National Museum of American History for moving towards, quote, extreme political activism. And last month, the Department of the Interior said that the executive departments can't support the Smithsonian under the current leadership.
1: Lonnie Bunch is the first Black American to lead the Smithsonian. Federal safety investigators say there's evidence pilots considered aborting the landing of the Amazon cargo plane that crashed in Miami last weekend. NPR's Joel Rose reports investigators plan to interview the pilots today.
4: The National Transportation Safety Board says evidence recovered from the plane's flight data recorder shows that the flight crew briefly released the brakes and increased the throttle after the plane had already touched down, which suggests they considered trying to go around and attempt to land again. The Amazon cargo plane overran the runway by roughly 1,300 feet and crashed into 2 vehicles on the ground, killing 5 people and injuring 5 more. Investigators plan to interview both the captain and first officer, as well as the air traffic controllers on duty at the time, and they asked the public for any relevant information about 21 Air, the Miami-based company that operated the flight. Joel Rose, NPR News.
1: The Republican National Committee opens a 2-day convention in Dallas this evening. The focus is on President Trump, who will speak on both nights. 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
5: With Maine News, I'm Carol Bousquet. Hannaford Supermarkets has agreed to pay nearly $9 million to several hundred managers to settle a lawsuit over unpaid overtime wages. Ari Snyder reports.
6: The settlement, approved late last month, resolves a class action lawsuit brought by mid-level managers in Maine, New York, and Massachusetts. The initial complaint was filed in U.S. District Court in Portland in 2024 by Tasha Vai, a former Hannaford bakery manager who lives in Lewiston. Vai alleged Hannaford had violated the Fair Labor Standards Act and other laws by misclassifying department managers as exempt from overtime pay. Hannaford spokesperson Erica Dodge Katz said in a statement Tuesday that the company believes its classification of department manager roles has, quote, always been compliant with all state and federal laws. The settlement could affect over 1,200 current and former employees, according to court records. For Maine Public Radio News, I'm Ari Snyder.
5: The Mi'kmaq Nation has acquired 83 acres of additional tribal land in Aroostook County. The parcel abuts several acres of housing and community space in Connor. It will allow for infrastructure upgrades as well as give tribal members direct access for hunting, foraging, and other cultural uses. According to a written announcement, the parcel was purchased by the Trust for Public Land after the owner offered it to the Mi'kmaq Nation. It is part of a grassroots effort to return more than 50,000 acres to Wabanaki communities. That's this morning's Maine News. For Maine Public Classical, I'm Carol Bousquet.
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Guitarist David Russell, starting our time together with My Lady Hudson's Puff by John Dowland on Maine Public Classical's Daybreak. Well, get this, a Texas inventor says he's cracked the code on truly portable piano practice. His name is Jordan Daniels. He's the founder of Piani and has created the Orphea, a pocket-sized piano. It features just 13 keys covering a full chromatic octave, plus controls to extend its range. The instrument includes built-in sound, headphone support, MIDI connectivity, and USB-C charging. Daniels is preparing a Kickstarter campaign to bring the Orphea to market. It's a pretty cool-looking gadget. Full-size piano, though, now with Peter Frankel at the keyboard alongside the Bamberg Symphony, an Introduction and Allegro by Schumann.

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The Bamberg Symphony Orchestra, joined by pianist Peter Frankl in a performance of Schumann's Introduction and Allegro Appassionato for piano and orchestra on Maine Public Classical. Good morning. Welcome to Daybreak. I'm Gail Parmley. Always a pleasure to have your company here until 10 o'clock. Emily returns then. Sarah's back this afternoon starting at 2. You have your coffee in hand this morning. Last week on Breakfast with Bach, if you remember, we featured Bach's Coffee Cantata. Matter of fact, the Coffee Cantata airing a couple of times this month here on Maine Public Classical. But we started a listener poll just for fun. And the question is quite simple. What would Bach order if he walked into a coffee shop today? Answer that poll, and one lucky respondent is going to win a $100 Maine Public Online Store gift card. Plus, yes, there's a coffee piece to this, a $25 Coffee by Design gift card. You have until the end of the month, September 30th. Just head to mainepublic.org/coffee. That's some clouds today, 65 to 75, becoming sunny tomorrow, 70 to 83. It looks like it's going to be sunny on Friday, temps between 62 and 73. Henry Purcell's Abdelazer Suite now. Here's London Brass.

Henry Purcell's Abdelazer Suite. That was London Brass on Maine Public Classical's Daybreak. Well, coming up on the next edition of State of the Art, which airs Sunday and Monday at noon here on Maine Public Classical, we'll be talking with President Kay Liss and Exhibition Committee Co-Chair Mark Coates of the Maine Art Gallery in Wiscasset. They join us to discuss Made in Maine, which is the annual member show running September 10th through October 18th, and they're also going to preview an upcoming book celebrating the gallery's founder. Again, that airs this coming Sunday and Monday at 12 noon and anytime at mainepublic.org/stateoftheart. Here's the Cincinnati Symphony with Wagner's Rienzi Overture.

The Cincinnati Symphony with Wagner's Rienzi Overture on Maine Public Classical's Daybreak. The European Baroque soloist now bringing us Telemann's Quartet No. 3.

0: The European Baroque Soloists, bringing us Telemann's Quartet No. 3 on the Wednesday edition of Maine Public Classical's Daybreak. I'm Gail Parmelee. In just a moment, a performance by violinist Rachel Podger, J.S. Bach's Cello Suite No. 3, Breakfast with Bach. Stick around for that. Here's one of those positive feel-good stories from around the world. A Finnish fitness company is bringing exercise to Paris's homeless community. Omni Gym installed an outdoor gym at a Parisian shelter, then tracked the results. 1 month in, the findings are striking. 80% of residents reported improved physical health. 90% said the gym helped them connect with others. Matter of fact, one user even credited it with smoking less, calling it simply a change.
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0: We've got mostly cloudy conditions today, temps between 65 and 75. 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

That was Bach's Cello Suite number 3, played on a violin by Rachel Potcher here on Maine Public Classical's Daybreak. Tomorrow and Friday, I'm going to be off. Elena C. is going to be here, but Breakfast with Bach continues. And Elena's going to bring you Bach's 4th Cello Suite tomorrow. And the featured instrument will be a piano. Do join her for that. Variations on a theme by Haydn now by Johannes Brahms. Here's the Royal Phil.

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Andre Previn led the Royal Philharmonic Orchestra in that performance of Brahms's Variations on a Theme by Haydn on Maine Public Classical. Contributing listeners make Daybreak possible with help from the Bach Virtuosi Festival, presenting Bach and the Baroque Imagination tomorrow, September 10th, at the Crew Center for the Arts in Portland. Well, hello there. I'm Gail Parmley. Hope Wednesday is treating you well so far. Maine Public's News and Brews Trivia Night is coming up in Brunswick. That is next Thursday, September 17th at Flight Deck Brewing. The fun gets underway at 5:30. This is a very friendly team competition. It's a great night out for trivia fans. If you want to learn more or even sign your team up, you can do it right now at mainepublic.org. Looks like we got clouds for the most part today. 65 to 75, becoming sunny tomorrow. 70 to 83. We'll wrap up the week with sunshine on Friday and temps between 62 and 73. A suite for piano four hands now by Balakirev. Here is Elizabeth Bukhari and Richard Boldrey.

Mili Balakirev's Suite for Piano Four Hands. That was Elizabeth Bukharry and Richard Boldry on Maine Public Classical's Daybreak. Well, New York's Metropolitan Museum of Art is exploring the connection between the human body and musical instruments. Musical Bodies runs through September 27th, and it features roughly 130 objects, including paintings, sculptures, and 19 bowed stringed instruments. Curators say the violin has long symbolized the human form, with necks, bellies, and heads built into its design. It's the first major museum show dedicated to this relationship. We've got Budapest Strings for you now with Handel's Arrival of the Queen of Sheba from Solomon.

0: The Arrival of the Queen of Sheba from Handel's Solomon. That was Budapest Strings on Maine Public Classical's Daybreak. I'm Gail Parmelee. Pleasure to have your company this morning. Hope things are going well for you on this Wednesday. I'm looking forward to sharing pieces with you by Frank Bridge, Camille Saint-Saëns. I've got an overture by Suppé coming up, and we'll spend some time at the river next, courtesy of Fanny Mendelssohn. Well, here's something really cool, and you can find pictures of this online. A Polish husband and wife duo is making music in one of the world's most unusual ways, with drinking glasses. They call themselves the Glass Duo, Poland's only professional glass harp ensemble. Each glass is tuned to a different pitch. Former members of the Baltic Philharmonic, they've now performed in over 40 countries and collaborated with several composers. And matter of fact, if you head to YouTube, you can hear them performing a movement from J.S. Bach's Orchestral Suite No. 2. 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
1: Gustavo Dudamel conducts the Symphony No. 11 by Philip Glass on our next New York Philharmonic broadcast. This is Alec Baldwin. Please join me for a concert that will also include new music by Kate Soper, plus the Symphony in Three Movements by Stravinsky. That's all on the New York Philharmonic this week.
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know, one of my favorite things about fall is sitting next to a river or a gentle flowing stream, fallen leaves gathering along the bank, and even floating along the water. It's kind of fun to just watch a leaf fall over the rocks and zigzag through until it disappears. I find it very relaxing. We just spent some time at the river from September, part of Fanny Mendelssohn's The Year. That was Sarah Rothenberg on Maine Public Classical's Daybreak. Vienna Phil now with the Queen of Spades Overture by Suppé.

The Vienna Philharmonic Orchestra with Suppé's Queen of Spades Overture on Maine Public Classical's Daybreak. An oboe sonata by Camille Saint-Saëns, now performed by saxophonist Stephen Banks and pianist Zach Birkin.

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The saxophone stepping in for an oboe in that performance of an oboe sonata in D major by Camille Saint-Saëns. That was Stephen Banks and pianist Zach Birkin on Maine Public Classical. 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Hello there. I'm Gail Parmalee. Thank you so much for joining me. You know, autumn is a lovely time when the weather gets a little cooler, the days start to get a tad shorter, to just snuggle up with a good book. And the Maine Public Book Club always has something interesting for you to read throughout the year. You're invited to just jump in and join anytime. The current selection is Immigrants, by the way. It's the debut novel from Maine author Art Dingley. Immigrants is a fast-moving thriller involving smuggling, espionage, and murder, all set in a small town on the edge of Maine's commercial forest. There's going to be a book club discussion with host Bill Nemitz and the author on Tuesday, September 15th. Head to mainepublic.org/bookclub for all of the details. Clouds today, 65 to 75, becoming sunny tomorrow, 70 to 83. We'll wrap up the week with sunshine, temps between 62 and 73.

There's Frank Bridges' Cherry Ripe, performed by the English String Orchestra on Maine Public Classical's Daybreak. Things are getting ripe. The next round of harvest is starting to hit farmers markets and roadside stands. It's almost time to gather those pumpkins into displays along with the beautiful hardy mums of fall. And nature connects with music, by the way, every day at 11 with Emily Duncan Wilson. You can join her for Nature Notes. The Royal Liverpool Philharmonic Orchestra with a piano concerto in G minor now by Ruth Gipps.

0: There's Murray McLaughlin and the Royal Liverpool Philharmonic Orchestra with a piano concerto in G minor by Ruth Gipps on Maine Public Classical's Daybreak. I'm Gail Parmelee here for about another hour. I'm looking forward to enjoying selections with you by Schubert, something from Clara Schumann, also J.C. Bach on the way. And I know springtime often gets credit for being that season of renewal, but for me, it's always kind of been fall. How about you? Well, as fall settles in, health experts say it's the perfect time to reset your routine. Simple shifts can make a real difference. Step outside for some morning light right after waking. Delay checking that phone and swap out those cold drinks for things like warm herbal teas. An evening's call for screen-free wind downs, warm baths with lavender, and a few lines of gratitude journaling before bed. 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
1: 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Its definition may be elusive, but we know it when we hear it. My name is Rich Tozier. I hope you can join me for 2 hours of these indescribable sounds on Jazz Tonight, Friday evening at 8 on Maine Public Classical.
0: We've got clouds hanging around for the most part today, temps between 65 and 75. 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

It was a lovely pastoral by Jermaine Taillefer, performed by Aaron K. Murphy and Kirsten Ida on Maine Public Classical's Daybreak. J.C. Bach's Quintet No. 1 for flute, oboe, violin, viola, and basso continuo. It was the chamber orchestra of the 18th century.

J.C. Bach's Quintet No. 1 for flute, oboe, violin, viola, and basso continuo. That was the Chamber Orchestra of the 18th century on Maine Public Classical's Daybreak. Pianist Jean-Yves Thibaudet sits down at the keyboard now for this Concert Etude by Pierre Ney.

Jean-Yves Thibaudet with a concert etude by Gabrielle Pierney on Maine Public Classical. 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I'm Gail Parmelee here until 10 o'clock. Emily Duncan Wilson returns then. Sarah's back this afternoon as you head towards home, starting at 2. We're into September. School's back in session, and that means coming up soon, more High School Quiz Show Maine. Season 10 is on the way, and schools still have time to sign up. That's where student teams from across Maine compete in science, math, history, and more. 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You have until September 30th. And in the meantime, catch Season 9 replays Thursday evenings this fall on Maine Public Television, or you can stream at any time at mainepublic.org. Mostly cloudy today, 65 to 75. Sun should return tomorrow, 70 to 83, and sunny on Friday, a little cooler. Temps between 62 and 73. Stella Chen and Henry Kramer now with a rondo by Schubert.

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Violinist Stella Chan and pianist Henry Kramer with a brilliant Rondo in D major by Schubert on Maine Public Classical's Daybreak. Boston singer-songwriter Vance Gilbert brings jazz, folk, R&B, and whimsy to Kennebunk on Saturday. Gilbert's a guitarist and vocalist with 16 albums and international touring credits, performing at First Parish Unitarian Universalist Church right on Main Street in Kennebunk. Expect eclectic music, wit, and storytelling in an intimate setting. The show runs from 7 to 9 in the evening. All the details can be found on the community calendar page at mainepublic.org. Harpist Elizabeth Remy Johnson now playing A Romance by Clara Schumann.

gentle sounds of harpist Elizabeth Remy Johnson performing a romance by Clara Schumann on Maine Public Classical's Daybreak. Got time for one more piece this morning before Emily steps in. It's a piano quintet by Granados.

0: Javier Perinas and Cuarteto Quiroga with a piano quintet by Enrique Granados on Maine Public Classical. I'm Gail Parmalee. I will see you on Monday. I'm going to be gone for a couple of days. Elena C. will be holding down the fort, but like I said, I'll be back Monday morning at 6. In the meantime, the Midday Mix with Emily Duncan Wilson is next. She's got Marcello ready to go, some Grieg and Mozart, and it's morning on Nature Notes right around 11 o'clock. By the way, today is a very cuddly holiday, if you will. It is the day to dig out that old stuffed animal. September 9th is National Teddy Bear Day, honoring one of childhood's most beloved toys. Whether yours is tucked away in a closet or still on your bed, it's the perfect time to celebrate your fuzzy childhood friend. It is also Care Bears Share Your Care Day. That's right. Remember the Care Bears? That's encouraging everyone to spread kindness, love, and friendship.
1: 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I'm your host, Emily Duncan Wilson, and I hope you'll join me on Main Stage this Wednesday evening at 8 here on Maine Public Classical.
0: 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Maine Public Classical is also available at mainepublic.org and on many of the HD2 channels of Maine Public Radio.

Guitarist John Williams joining the Academy of St. Martin in the Fields in that recording of a concerto in C minor by Italian composer and nobleman Alessandro Marcello. Kenneth Salito conducted. It's just about 12 minutes past 10 o'clock here on this Wednesday morning. It is September 9th. 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We'll hear two Nordic melodies by Norwegian composer Edvard Grieg next.

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1: 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We here at Maine Public Classical want to know what you think. If Bach walked into your favorite coffee shop tomorrow, what do you think his order is? Is it just straight up black? Is it maybe something spicy or something sweet? Or maybe it's an extra shot of espresso. Is he really particular or does he really not care? We're sharing Bach's Coffee Cantata over the air a couple times this fall. And in celebration of this music, we'd love to know what you think fueled Bach's musical energy. 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To be eligible to win, you have to take our listener poll at mainepublic.org/coffee and be a subscriber of Encore, our quarterly classical newsletter. Maria's City, or Mariupol, was composed by Zoltan Almashi at his piano in his apartment in Ukraine in 2022 during a full-scale invasion of Ukraine. Here we'll hear the Vivier String Quartet perform.

The Vivir String Quartet performing Zoltan Almashi's piece, Maria's City, Mariupol. You're listening to the Midday Mix here on Maine Public Classical. It's just about 10:37 on this Wednesday morning. I'm your host, Emily Duncan Wilson. Sol Gubetta is the cello soloist next, performing an arrangement of Mozart's Flute Concerto No. 2 in D major.

The Basel Chamber Orchestra performing with cello soloist Sol Gabetta. That was an arrangement of Mozart's Flute Concerto, number 2 in D major, for the cello and orchestra. Nature Notes is coming up in just about a minute. Be sure to stick around here on Maine Public Classical. Maine Calling does start over at 11 on Maine Public Radio, but it is also broadcast in the evening at 8. 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And 102.3 Sanford York County, 106.1 Bangor, 104.1 Portland, and 99.7 Waterville. Maine Public Classical is also available at mainepublic.org and on many of the HD2 channels of Maine Public Radio. It is 11 o'clock, which means it's time for Nature Notes, where we get to celebrate the natural world through music. Nature Notes is made possible by contributing listeners, along with Laudholm Trust's Nature Crafts Festival at the Wells Reserve, featuring 150 artisans September 12th and 13th. wellsreserve.org/crafts. And by the Nature Conservancy in Maine, advancing conservation that is rooted in care, guided by science, and achieved through trusting partnerships. nature.org/maine. Morgan, meaning here, or here meaning tomorrow, is the last in a set of four songs composed in 1894 by Richard Strauss. It's a poem set to music with the English translation reading as, "Tomorrow again the sun will shine, and on my sunlit path of earth unite us again." Felicity Lott is the soprano soloist with the Scottish National Orchestra.

Naomi Yarvey conducting the Scottish National Orchestra with soprano Felicity Lott, performing Morgan by Richard Strauss, here on Nature Notes on Maine Public Classical. Symphony No. 4, also known as the Inextinguishable, was completed by Danish composer Carl Nielsen in 1916 against the backdrop of World War I. It's one of his most dramatic works, and it even features a battle between two sets of timpani. Jukka-Pekka Saraste conducts the Finnish Radio Symphony Orchestra.

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Carl Nielsen's Fourth Symphony. They're performed by the Finnish Radio Symphony Orchestra with Jukka-Pekka Saraste conducting. 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Maine Public is a media sponsor of Outsider, a free screening at the Lincoln Theater in Damariscotta this Thursday evening tomorrow, September 10th. 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Vanity of Vanities from Robert Schumann's Five Pieces in the Popular Style is performed next, here by cellist Yo-Yo Ma and pianist Catherine Stott.

Yo-Yo Ma and Catherine Stott performing the first of Robert Schumann's five pieces in the popular style Vanity of Vanities. Gustav Holst's St. Paul's Suite gets its name from the St. Paul's Girls' School in Hammersmith, London, where Holst served as the school's music master in the early 1900s. The suite is just one of many pieces that he wrote for the students at the school. Richard Stutt conducts the Bournemouth Sinfonietta.

Gustav Holst's St. Paul's Suite, there performed by the Bournemouth Sinfonietta with Richard Stut conducting. 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

Rafael Foyatre was the guitarist there performing variations on a theme of Soar there by Miguel Yobe Soles. It's just about 8 minutes past noon here on this Wednesday afternoon. It is September 9th. 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

The London Handel players not playing Handel, but performing Telemann's Suite in B minor. 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It's just about 12:45 on this Wednesday afternoon. We'll hear a performance by the University of Southern Maine's Director of Keyboard Studies at the Osher School of Music, Laura Cargill, performing. It's Liszt's paraphrase on Beethoven's To the Distant Beloved.

Beethoven's To the Distant Beloved, as paraphrased by Franz Liszt. Laura Cargill was the pianist. 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This week on Main Stage, we're headed to Mount Desert Island for the Mount Desert Festival of Chamber Music. It's a night of music featuring pianist and festival director Todd Crow, performing works by Clara Schumann, Rafe Vaughan Williams, and featuring Schubert's Trout Quintet. I'm your host, Emily Duncan Wilson, and I hope you'll join me on Main Stage this Wednesday evening at 8 here on Main Public Classical. 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I'm your host of the Midday Mix, Emily Duncan Wilson. It's just turned 1 o'clock. I'll be here with you on air for just one more hour before Sarah Tuttle comes into the studio at 2 for her show, Head Towards Home. When Rachmaninoff heard this next piece for the first time, he cried. He was the piano soloist for a piece at the same concert that Rafe Vaughan Williams' Serenade to Music was performed. Richard Hickox leads the Northern Sinfonia of England.

Bradley Creswick was the violin soloist with the Northern Symphony of England, performing Ralph Vaughan Williams' Serenade to Music. Richard Hickox conducted. Aaron Copland's Quiet City is coming up later in the 1 o'clock hour, so be sure to stick around here on the Midday Mix on Maine Public Classical. Long Long is the pianist next, performing Haydn's Piano Sonata No. 31 in E major.

Haydn's Piano Sonata No. 31 in E major, performed there by pianist Long Long. The finale from the first of Beethoven's Opus 18 string quartets is next.

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The Dover Quartet performing the finale to Beethoven's String Quartet No. 1 in F Major, Opus 18. 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We'll tow away your vehicle at no cost to you, and as an added treat, you might even get a tax deduction in the process. 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Thank you. Aaron Copland's piece called Quiet City was initially written as incidental music for a failed play by Irwin Shaw. It was about a lonely Jewish boy in New York City who attempts to drive away his torment by playing the trumpet. The music is dreamy and lonely, and it portrays the anxiety and isolation of the city. Eric Kunzel leads the Cincinnati Pops, with featured soloists trumpet player Philip Collins and William Herod on the English horn.

Eric Kunzel leading the Cincinnati Pops in their performance of Aaron Copland's Quiet City. Philip Collins was the trumpet soloist, and William Herod was the English horn soloist. We'll round out our time together this afternoon with a partita for flute and strings by Paul Creston, here performed by the Seattle Symphony Orchestra.

0: Gerard Schwartz led the Seattle Symphony Orchestra performing Paul Creston's Partita for Flute and Strings. Scott Goff was the flute soloist and Ilka Talvi was the violin soloist.
1: Brothers Ziggy and Miles Johnston made an arrangement of Claude Debussy's Suite Bergamasque, saying they wanted it to have a second home on two guitars, but still remain true to Debussy's spirit. We'll hear Ziggy and Miles and Debussy on the next performance today from APM.
0: You can enjoy performance today starting at 6 p.m. this afternoon here on Maine Public Classical. This week on Main Stage, we're headed to Mount Desert Island for the Mount Desert Festival of Chamber Music. It's a night of music featuring pianist and festival director Todd Crowe, performing works by Clara Schumann, Rafe Vaughan Williams, and featuring Schubert's Trout Quintet. I'm your host, Emily Duncan Wilson, and I hope you'll join me on Main Stage this Wednesday evening at 8 here on Maine Public Classical.
2: 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I'm Alec Baldwin. 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
0: 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I'm your host of the Midday Mix, Emily Duncan Wilson, heading out of the studio for the afternoon, but welcoming in Sarah Tuttle, who's got a ragtime waltz to start off Head Towards Home.

A lighthearted little piece for you there, the Ragtime Waltz from the four-piece suite of Richard Rodney Bennett, music for two pianos. We heard pianists David Nettle and Richard Markham, the Ragtime Waltz of Richard Rodney Bennett. Thanks for tuning in to Head Towards Home on this Wednesday afternoon. I'm Sarah Tuttle. Thanks very much for joining me. We'll hear music written by a young Clara Schumann later in the hour, featuring pianist Angela Cheng. Calico Winds performs the miniatures of William Grant Still as well. We hear next a cello concerto by Nicola Porpora, featuring cello soloist Agnieszka Ochanka. Stefano Arezzi leads Stile Galante in this concerto in G.

A concerto for the cello in G major by Nicola Porpora. You heard cello soloist Agnieszka Ochanka performing with Stefano Arezzi and Stile Galante. Thanks very much for tuning in to Head Towards Home here on Maine Public Classical. I'm Sarah Tuttle. I hope this Wednesday afternoon is treating you well. Calico Winds performs the miniatures next of William Grant Still.

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The miniatures of William Grant Still, one of several pieces of his inspired by the folk music of the Americas. You heard Calico Winds in performance. We here at Maine Public Classical have a question for you to think about. If Bach were to walk into your favorite coffee shop tomorrow, what do you think his coffee order would be? Do you think he was someone who preferred a simple cup of black coffee? Or maybe he liked to add a lot of milk and sugar? Or maybe he had an extra fussy order with lots of foam and an extra shot? We're sharing Bach's Coffee Cantata over the airwaves twice this fall, and in celebration of this lovely piece of music and its take on caffeine, we'd love to know what you think fueled the great master of all those chorales, cantatas, and fugues. One lucky listener who responds by September 30th will win a $100 Maine Public Online Store gift card and a $25 Coffee by Design gift card. To have a chance to win, please take our listener poll at mainepublic.org/coffee. We've already gotten some great responses with several creative suggestions, so a big thank you to those of you who've already weighed in. That's mainepublic.org/coffee. Here now is one of those pieces where, when you think about the premiere performance, it would have been an incredible thing to witness. So if I had a time machine, the premiere of this piece really would have topped my list. Clara Schumann wrote her piano concerto when she was just 16 years old, and she premiered the piece that same year. She was the soloist with Leipzig's Gewandhaus Orchestra in her concerto premiere, with Felix Mendelssohn as conductor. Today we'll hear a more recent performance with pianist Angela Cheng as soloist. Joanne Folletta leads the Women's Philharmonic in Clara Schumann's Piano Concerto. Here on Head Towards Home.

0: Clara Schumann's Piano Concerto, a piece that she composed and was the featured soloist in when she was just 16 years old. We heard pianist Angela Cheng with Joanne Folletta and the Women's Philharmonic in the Piano Concerto of Clara Schumann. Thanks very much for tuning in to Head Towards Home on this Wednesday afternoon. I'm Sarah Tuttle. Another great piano concerto on the way in this next hour. Finian Collins is the soloist in the second piano concerto of Charles Villiers Stanford. We'll hear a symphony written by a young Mozart and a solo performance from guitarist John Williams. All that's coming up and more here on Head Towards Home, which is made possible by you, our contributing listeners, and by the Onion Foundation. 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
1: 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I'm Alec Baldwin. 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
0: You can enjoy the New York Philharmonic on Thursday evening at 8 o'clock following performance today. 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

an anonymously composed romance featuring guitarist John Williams. Thanks very much for tuning into Head Towards Home and making it a part of your weekday listening here on Maine Public Classical. I'm Sarah Tuttle. We hear next a piece written by an 11-year-old Wolfgang Amadeus Mozart. Mozart composed his Symphony No. 6 mostly in the Czech city of Olomouc, where the Mozart family had fled to escape a smallpox outbreak in Vienna. Here now is Charles Mackerras leading the Prague Chamber Orchestra in Mozart's Symphony No. 6.

Mozart's Symphony No. 6, written when he was just 11 years old. That was Charles McCarris leading the Prague Chamber Orchestra. High School Quiz Show Maine Season 10 is right around the corner, and it is not too late for your school to participate. 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And it's exciting to be hitting the Season 10 milestone as well. 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The deadline to apply is coming up later this month on September 30th. 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Finian Collins is the piano soloist in Charles Villiers Stanford's Piano Concerto No. 2. Kenneth Montgomery leads the RTE National Symphony Orchestra here on Head Towards Home.

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0: The second piano concerto of Charles Villiers Stanford, featuring soloist Finian Collins. Kenneth Montgomery led the RTE National Symphony Orchestra. Thanks very much for tuning in to Head Towards Home here on Maine Public Classical. I'm Sarah Tuttle. As we head into the 4 o'clock hour, you can look forward to performances from pianist Rafał Blechacz and cellist Saul Gobetta. We'll hear music from Tchaikovsky's beloved opera Eugene Onegin and some chamber music for flute and strings. All that's coming up and more right here on Head Towards Home, which is made possible by you, our contributing listeners, and by premier-level sponsor Ocean View at Falmouth, recognizing the value and lasting impact of classical music in Maine through their leadership support of this service.
1: 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My name is Rich Tozier. 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
0: 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Maine Public Classical is also available at mainepublic.org, as well as on many of the HD2 channels of Maine Public Radio. Here now is cellist Saul Gobetta, featured in an operatic favorite by Rossini.

An arrangement of an aria from Gioacchino Rossini's Barber of Seville called Largo al Factotum, the beloved aria for the character of Figaro. In the aria, he details all of the things that he goes and does for the people of Seville and talks about how popular he is and how sometimes he's run ragged because he's so in demand. You heard pianist Mihaela Ursulesa with cellist Saul Gobetta in Largo al Factotum by Rossini. Thanks very much for tuning in to Head Towards Home on Maine Public Classical. I'm Sarah Tuttle. I hope you're having a nice Wednesday afternoon. Here now is pianist Rafał Blechacz in the first Polonaise of Chopin.

The first Polonaise of Frédéric Chopin, performed by pianist Rafał Blechacz. Flutist Loïc Poulin performs with the Dolezal Quartet next in this Flute Quartet No. 1 by Domenico Cimarosa here on Head Towards Home.

Music for Flute and Strings by Domenico Cimarosa, the first of a series of six quartets with flute. Flutist Loïc Poulin performed with members of the Dolitzal Quartet. Thanks very much for tuning into Maine Public Classical on this Wednesday afternoon. This is Head Towards Home, which is made possible by you, our contributing listeners, and by the Bach Virtuosi Festival, presenting Bach and the Baroque Imagination tomorrow, September 10th, at the Crewe Center for the Arts in Portland. Maine Public is a media sponsor of a special film screening that's taking place tomorrow, Thursday evening, September 10th. The Outsider is being screened at the Lincoln Theater in Damariscotta. The film follows the story of artist Maury Ornest, whose life encompassed baseball, schizoaffective disorder, and art. The film presents a rarely seen view into a family's journey with mental illness, and it captures the surprising ways that they found connection. The Outsider screening is free, and it will be followed by a panel discussion. To reserve your seats for this screening, please visit lincolntheater.org.

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Leonard Bernstein leading the New York Philharmonic in a Polonaise featured in Tchaikovsky's opera Eugene Onegin. We hear next a symphony by Franz Josef Haydn. This is his symphony number 55 that's nicknamed The Schoolmaster. It earns its nickname from the second movement. There are dotted rhythms featured in that movement that have been compared to a schoolmaster wagging a scolding finger or tapping a cane in order to keep order in the classroom. Giovanni Antonini leads the Basel Chamber Orchestra in The Schoolmaster, Haydn's symphony number 55.

0: Giovanni Antonini leading the Basel Chamber Orchestra in The Schoolmaster, Franz Joseph Haydn's Symphony No. 55. Thanks very much for tuning in to Head Towards Home on this Wednesday. As we head into the 5 o'clock hour, our stage and screen selection is just ahead. This week, we are highlighting soundtrack selections from film adaptations of beloved pieces of literature in celebration of National Literacy Month. So be sure to tune in for stage and screen just ahead. We'll also hear a solo performance from pianist Sarah Cahill and music by Regina Harris-Baiocchi. Violinist Chloe Henslip is featured in a concerto by Vernon Duke. And we'll hear accordion soloist Theo Uhld perform with the Abilities Quartet in music by Piazzolla. All that's coming up and more right here on Head Towards Home. I hope you stay tuned.
1: Pierre Laurent Aimard is the soloist in works by Boulez and Debussy next time on the New York Philharmonic this week. I'm Alec Baldwin. Please join me as Esa-Pekka Salonen returns to conduct the New York Philharmonic this week.
0: That's the New York Philharmonic, Thursday evenings at 8 o'clock here on Maine Public Classical. 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

Music by Henry Mancini, a tune called Moon River, featured in the soundtrack to the iconic 1961 film Breakfast at Tiffany's, a very loose adaptation of the novella of the same name written in 1958 by American author Truman Capote, where the movie Breakfast at Tiffany's has a great deal of romance and levity and humor and a happy ending. Capote's novella is quite different. He explores themes of loneliness and isolation and identity, and ultimately leaves the fate of the character Holly Golightly a mystery to readers. Perhaps some of you listening are Truman Capote fans, and maybe some young listeners out there are beginning to explore some of his work in your English classes in school. This month, on Stage and Screen, we are celebrating National Literacy Month. The month of September is dedicated to raising awareness of the importance of reading and encouraging folks to pick up a book as they're able as well. So you'll be hearing a variety of different pieces with some connection to the literary realm throughout the month here on Stage and Screen. That was Issa Lonisti performing Moon River from the soundtrack to Breakfast at Tiffany's, a film adaptation of the novella by Truman Capote. I hope you enjoyed that Stage and Screen selection this evening. I'm Sarah Tuttle, and this is Head Towards Home. We hear next music by a contemporary composer based in Chicago named Regina Harris Baiocchi. In 2004, she founded the Haiku Festival, an organization that promotes childhood literacy. These are her piano poems. Pianist Sarah Cahill performs the piano poems of Regina Harris Baiocchi here on Head Towards Home.

Music by contemporary composer Regina Harris Baiocchi. That was pianist Sarah Cahill performing Baiocchi's Piano Poems. We hear next a piece by composer Vernon Duke, a composer who had two musical identities, something that he sought to fuse when writing his violin concerto. Vernon Duke wrote a great deal of formal classical music, but he's perhaps best known and remembered for his contributions to the world of American popular song. He wrote a variety of pieces like April in Paris and Autumn in New York, collaborating with lyricists like Sammy Kahn and Johnny Mercer, writing for the Ziegfeld Follies and more. Duke wanted to bring together his love of popular music and his classical training in this violin concerto, a piece that Yasha Heifetz actually inspired him to write in 1940. Performing Vernon Duke's violin concerto today, violin soloist Chloe Henslip with Andrew Litton and the Singapore Symphony Orchestra.

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A concerto for the violin by Vernon Duke. You heard soloist Chloe Henslip with Andrew Litton and the Singapore Symphony Orchestra. 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Are you a fan of trivia? 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

A piece there by Ken Turley called Last Bloom Fading. That was guitarist Rupert Boyd. Next, a piece by Astor Piazzolla to lend a bit of romance and energy to your evening, Liber Tango, performed by accordionist Theo Uhld and the Bilitis Quartet, here on Head Towards Home.

0: The Libertango of Astor Piazzolla, arranged for accordion and string quartet. You heard accordion solo with Theo Uhld with the Billy Tease Quartet. Thanks very much for making Head Towards Home a part of your weekday listening here on Maine Public Classical. I'm Sarah Tuttle, hoping you stay tuned. There's plenty more great music on the way. It's Wednesday night, so that means you can look forward to Main Stage at 8. And before that, here's what's coming up on Performance Today.
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2: 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I'm your host, Emily Duncan Wilson, and I hope you'll join me on Main Stage this Wednesday evening at 8 here on Maine Public Classical.
0: Tune into Songbook Saturday at 11 on Maine Public Classical. Mezzo Kitty Watley performs a trio of melodies by little-known French composer Edwige Chrétien. Baritone Thomas Kvasthoff is featured in a group of five melancholy, meditative songs by Brahms, and a choral piece by Clara Schumann paints a picture of evening lights sparkling in Venice. Tenor Nicholas Pahn and friends share a collection of melodies by Rebecca Clark, too. That's Songbook Saturday at 11 on Maine Public Classical. I'm Sarah Tuttle. I hope you'll join me. 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
1: We generally refer to her by her married name, Clara Schumann. But when she wrote this music, she was 15 years old, and her last name was Wieck. Clara Wieck was an incredibly talented young woman, a stellar pianist, and an aspiring composer. When she was 20, she married Robert Schumann and put her compositional aspirations on hold. It's hard not to wonder about what glorious music she might have produced if she had kept on writing. From APM American Public Media, this is Performance Today. I'm Valerie Kaler. Let's enjoy the music she did write. This romance and the rest of the piano concerto by Clara Schumann on the way.
3: Live from NPR News in Washington, I'm Ryland Barton. President Trump gave $45,000 Christmas bonuses to a few of his West Wing aides, including his executive assistant, Natalie Harp. NPR's Luke Garrett reports that in Harp's case, the cash gift amounted to nearly one-third of her government salary.
4: A White House disclosure shows Natalie Harp, communications advisor Margo Martin, and Oval Office aide Chamberlain Harris each got $45,000. Trump's Oval Office director and former valet, Walt Nauta, received $20,000 in cash. The aides are among Trump's closest and most loyal. In a statement, the White House says the Christmas gifts are a, quote, longstanding practice by Trump, and that the cash has nothing to do with, quote, official government duties. It defended the gifts as, quote, permissible under relevant legal and ethical standards. Federal law does bar federal employees from receiving, quote, supplementation of salary. The Department of Justice did not immediately respond to questions regarding Trump's cash gifts and whether they violate U.S. code. Luke Garrett, NPR News. Washington.
3: The price of oil went over $100 a barrel again today. It comes after the U.S. military struck five Iranian oil carriers, and Iran says it targeted an air base in Jordan where U.S. troops are positioned. NPR's Aya Batraoui has more on how the war has shaped the Gulf region over the last 6 months.
5: Iran's attacks on U.S. bases since the start of the war have killed and wounded troops, prompting the Pentagon to pull back thousands of personnel from the region. The Navy's Fifth Fleet in Bahrain was hit by Iran early in the war, forcing a major drawdown of American military personnel there. Chief of Naval Operations Daryl Cottle was asked recently during a live stream when sailors would be able to return to Bahrain to get their personal belongings. He answered, "We're not getting back in there anytime soon." And in Qatar, Iranian strikes during the war caused billions in damage and halted gas production, despite the presence of some 10,000 U.S. troops there before the war. The American bases across the Gulf are meant to be a deterrence, but it's now a factor in why Iran has attacked these Arab states. Aya Batraoui, NPR News, Dubai.
3: Stocks fell today as energy prices jumped. NPR's Scott Horsley reports investors shrugged off an effort by the Treasury Secretary to keep government bond yields in check.
6: The yield on long-term government debt rose despite the Treasury Department's announcement that it would buy back $6 billion worth of government bonds on Thursday. That's three times the routine level of buybacks, a move that was designed to reassure investors and keep the yield on 10-year treasuries in check. Investors were not persuaded, and the yield continued to climb. The government's cost for borrowing money helps determine lots of other interest rates on things like mortgages and auto loans. Investors are also demanding higher interest rates because of stubborn inflation. Rising tensions around the Strait of Hormuz have pushed crude oil prices back above $100 a barrel, and diesel prices are at an all-time high. Scott Horsley, NPR News, Washington.
3: Major U.S. stock indexes fell today. 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
7: Good evening. With this look at Maine news, I'm Ari Snyder. Portland officials have a draft plan to redesign the Franklin Arterial. The goal is to improve the busy connector to downtown for drivers, pedestrians, and cyclists. Portland Planning Director Kevin Kraft says the plan maintains four lanes of traffic, but removes the large grassy median in the center, making room for bikes.
8: 6.5-foot bike lanes at the sidewalk level, not within the street, from Marginal Way all the way down to Commercial Street, where there's no bike infrastructure today. Continuous sidewalks anywhere between 8 to 10 feet in width.
7: The plan also adds more intersections, which Kraft says should help slow down traffic. Efforts to redesign Franklin Street have been underway for more than a decade. Kraft says public feedback will be incorporated into the final version of the design, which is expected to go before the Portland City Council this fall. Maine Department of Corrections Commissioner Randy Liberty, who pioneered a rehabilitation-focused approach to corrections, is retiring at the end of the month. Governor Janet Mills announced Liberty's departure on Wednesday, saying his life and career reflect the, quote, profound belief that every person deserves the opportunity for redemption. Mills said the state's recidivism rate has dropped to one of the lowest in the nation under Liberty's so-called Maine model, which focuses on rehabilitation, professional training, and continuing education for residents of state correctional facilities. Deputy Commissioner Anthony Cantillo will step into the role of acting commissioner when Liberty retires. In the weather tonight, showers and isolated thunderstorms, lows 54 to 63. Tomorrow, becoming sunny, highs 70 to 83. And that's this evening's Maine News. For Maine Public, I'm Ari Snyder.
9: 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Other contributors include the estate of Joan B. Kroc, whose bequest serves as an enduring investment in the future of public radio and seeks to help NPR be the model for high-quality journalism in the 21st century. This is NPR.
1: From APM, American Public Media, this is Performance Today, taking you to concerts around the world. I'm Valerie Kaler. I would like to do my best right now to find the words to take you to one of the most spectacular musical venues I've ever experienced, the Sarah Chapel, S-E-R-R-A. The Sarah Chapel is high on a hill, about 30 miles inland from the Pacific Ocean. To get there, you drive along a winding road from San Luis Obispo on the coast of Central California. You have to park a little ways down the hill and then walk about half a mile up a trail lined with grapevines. When you arrive, you get this gorgeous sweeping view of the rolling hills. Concerts take place at the chapel on summer evenings. So as you get there, it's comfortably warm, and the sun is descending toward the ocean. Intermission often arrives right at sunset, and there is frequently a brilliant red glow across the sky. About 100 seats inside the chapel, another 300 on the terrace outside. Musicians play inside the chapel, and with a tiny bit of sound reinforcement, it sounds great wherever you're sitting. For my money, sit outside, enjoy the sunset, and then the stars appearing overhead as the concert continues. The Sarah Chapel is one of the venues for the annual Festival Mosaic, based in nearby San Luis Obispo. Here's Alice K. Dade playing solo flute alongside Festival Mosaic Baroque Ensemble. In that gorgeous place, they're playing a flute concerto by Vivaldi.

0: Alice K. Dade was the flute soloist with the Festival Mosaic Baroque Ensemble. That concert took place both inside and outside Sarah Chapel in the rolling hills above the coast of Central California. The musicians were inside the cozy little enclosure of Sarah Chapel. The big front doors were open to allow audience members to sit inside and outside the chapel. Audience members outside got an unforgettable sunset and then a canopy of twinkling stars. The Baroque concert takes place each summer during Festival Mosaic. It's become a tradition, a beloved favorite among audience members and the musicians. In a moment, a young composer looks at the long history of the string quartet and says, "Let's do this." This is Performance Today from APM.
1: 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The Maine Public Book Club connects readers across Maine, and we invite you to join us. Our next reading selection is Immigrants, the debut novel from Maine author Art Dingley. Immigrants is a fast-moving thriller with smuggling, espionage, and murder set in a small town at the edge of Maine's commercial forest. Tune in for our book club discussion with host Bill Nemitz and Art Dingley on Tuesday, September 15th. For complete details, please visit mainepublic.org/bookclub. In Maine, weather tonight: showers and isolated thunderstorms, lows 54 to 63. Tomorrow becoming sunny with highs 70 to 83. Tomorrow night clear, some clouds for the north and mountains, lows 41 to 53. And for Friday, sunshine, highs 61 to 73. 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
0: Brian Raphael Nabors was born in Birmingham, Alabama in 1991. Grew up surrounded by all kinds of music. He played piano in an R&B band. He was a church musician. And he holds a master's and a doctoral degree in composition from the University of Cincinnati College Conservatory of Music. He started writing the piece we're about to hear during what he called the first leg of his doctorate. He said he felt he was crossing a point in the development of his voice where he finally had nothing to prove. He was aiming for a gritty piece, but with heart, something with a few thorns, but that also captured his love for lyricism. Poesis Quartet gave this performance in the Rosenhaus Music Room at the Caramore Center for Music and the Arts in Katona, New York. The String Quartet by Brian Raphael Nabors.

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0: The Poesis Quartet, playing the string quartet, finished in 2024 by Brian Neighbors. Poesis take their name from an ancient Greek word meaning to make, specifically to create something that has never been made before. They got together at Oberlin in 2022, started racking up the awards pretty quickly. Grand prize at the 2023 Fischhoff National Chamber Music Competition, gold medals, 2023 St. Paul String Quartet Competition, the 2024 Concert Artist Guild Competition, and in 2025 they took the grand prize at the Banff International String Quartet Competition. Looking forward to many more great things from Poesis Quartet. In a moment, locking eyes across a crowded room. 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
1: 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Thank you. Maine Public is a media sponsor of Winslow Homer Painter Etcher at the Portland Museum of Art. These rare etchings shown in dialogue with related paintings, drawings, and proofs provides insight into how Homer's Maine studio influenced his process and compositional choices. Winslow Homer Painter Etcher is on display now through October 18th, and Maine Public members are eligible for a discount on admission. 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
2: 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I'm Alec Baldwin. Please join me as Esa-Pekka Salonen returns to conduct the New York Philharmonic This Week.
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0: You know that moment in romance movies when two people lock eyes across the room for the first time? Everything else falls still and fades out. The only two beings that matter are the two people falling helplessly in love. It's so satisfying to watch those slow-down moments of recognition and heart swell. I feel like composer Clara Schumann gets the same romantic effect in the second movement of her piano concerto. The big orchestral texture disappears, leaving only the solo piano to discover an intimate connection with a solo cello.

The entire second movement is just this, a romance for piano and cello with everyone else frozen in time. And then the slow motion ends and the concerto continues. Let's hear the whole thing from a concert in Brainerd, Minnesota. Christian Reif is leading the Lakes Area Music Festival Orchestra with pianist Adam Golka and cellist Coleman Itzkoff lending a hand for that special second movement. The Piano Concerto in A Minor by Clara Schumann.

The Piano Concerto by Clara Schumann. Adam Golka was the featured soloist in concert with the Lakes Area Music Festival Orchestra. Christian Reif led that performance in Brainerd, Minnesota. The Lakes Area Music Festival has been bringing world-class music to Brainerd since 2009. They are a beloved summertime staple up in Minnesota Lake Country. And at the end of this season, they got a big vote of confidence in the form of their largest gift ever, a $2 million endowment that will help fund future seasons. Always happy to share highlights from the Lakes Area Music Festival with you here on PT. You can revisit that performance of Clara Schumann's Piano Concerto again anytime you like over the next month. Each episode is archived as streaming audio on demand for 30 days after broadcast. 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
1: Your soul is a chosen landscape on which masks and bergamasks cast enchantment as they go, playing the lute and dancing, and all but sad beneath their fantastical facades. An English translation of the opening stanza of the poem by Paul Verlaine, written in 1869. In English, the title is Moonlight, but we know it better in the original French, Clair de Lune. It inspired this music by Claude Debussy. From APM American Public Media, this is Performance Today. I'm Valerie Kaler. Debussy wrote Clair de Lune and the rest of his suite Bergamasque for piano. This delicate arrangement for two guitars on the way this hour. Here's another arrangement of a Debussy piece originally for piano, transformed into music for piano, violin, and cello. This is called La plus que lente, as slowly as possible.

La plus que long by Claude Debussy more or less means as slowly as possible, originally for solo piano. The Merz Trio played their arrangement for piano, violin, and cello. More Debussy still ahead.

From APM American Public Media, this is Performance Today. I'm Valerie Kaler. Glad you're here for our musical adventures and discoveries. This hour, we'll make two stops in New York, but first a visit to Connecticut for music by American composer Jesse Montgomery. A reflection she wrote on some of the spirit she feels of today's shared cultural life in our country. Her words now, Jesse Montgomery said, quote, "This piece is a response to the social and political unrest that has plagued our generation in the recent past. The sense of helplessness people seem to feel in a world that seems to be in constant crisis." She went on to say, "How do we find beauty among the chaos? How can we stack good actions over the negative reactions that emerge out of conflict?" The cello is a voice crying out to be heard, with the orchestra performing a gritty accompaniment. This is called Divided, a 2020 composition by Jesse Montgomery. Cellist Tommy Mesa solos with the Greenwich Symphony Orchestra.

Music by American composer Jesse Montgomery. Her reflection on the social conflicts of our time with an underlying desire to find meaning and beauty amidst the chaos. Divided for cello and orchestra by Jesse Montgomery. Tommy Mesa played solo cello. Stuart Molina led the Greenwich Symphony Orchestra in concert in Greenwich, Connecticut. Jesse Montgomery said that music speaks directly to the experience of living in a world, quote, that seems to be in constant crisis, whether it's over racial injustice, sexual or religious discrimination, greed and poverty, or climate change. How do we regain control and find beauty among the chaos? She used one phrase that really stuck with me, both in terms of the fight for justice and equality and our own individual well-being. She referred to stacking up the good things. I imagine this as kind of amassing what is loving and generous and compassionate, taking stock of the goodness that does exist and drawing energy and hope from that.

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1: 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Again, that's 800-884-1717 and asked to speak with Scott Marshaldon. Thank you. In Maine, weather tonight, showers and isolated thunderstorms, lows 54 to 63. Tomorrow becoming sunny with highs 70 to 83. Tomorrow night, clear, some clouds for the northern mountains, lows about 41 to 53. And for Friday, sunshine, high 61 to 73. 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
0: Sibling rivalry. It's not always a thing. Australian guitarists and brothers Ziggy and Miles Johnston always have each other's backs. Each boy got a guitar when he turned 5, first Ziggy, then Miles 2 years later. They took Suzuki lessons together, both went to the Juilliard School, but they found it did not feel great to face each other in competitions. And as emerging artists, whenever one brother would get offered a solo gig, he'd ask, "Do you want a duo instead?" Ziggy and Miles have officially gone all in as duo partners. No competition, just all the fun of making music together as a package deal. Let's drop in on Ziggy and Miles having a little fun in concert in Skinny Atlas, New York. They're playing their own arrangement of Claude Debussy's Sweet Bergamasque.

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0: Brothers Ziggy Johnston and Miles Johnston, or as they're known professionally, just Ziggy and Miles. They made their own arrangement of Claude Debussy's Suite Bergamasque because they wanted it to have a second home on two guitars, but still remain true to Debussy's spirit. We heard them play the Suite Bergamasque at First Presbyterian Church in Skinny Atlas, New York, during the annual Skinny Atlas Festival. The brothers Johnston were born in Australia, and even though their busy performance schedule takes them all over the world, their home base is in Melbourne, where they're actively involved in bringing music education and performance to communities who don't have access to those things. Guitar duo Ziggy and Miles. In a moment, a passive-aggressive job application. 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
2: 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I'm your host, Emily Duncan Wilson, and I hope you'll join me on Main Stage this Wednesday evening at 8 here on Maine Public Classical.
0: Francesco Veracini was active in the Italian musical scene through about half of the 18th century. Published his first composition in 1711 when he was 21 years old, but he'd already made a name for himself as an extremely talented violinist. How talented? Well, the great violin virtuoso Giuseppe Tartini heard Veracini play and, according to the story, wept with despair because he feared he'd never be that good. Veracini was extraordinarily talented, but he was notoriously eccentric as well. Moody, belligerent, impulsively violent. He torpedoed his cushy court gig in Dresden by fighting with other composers, literal fisticuffs, before flinging himself out a third-story window in a fit of rage-fueled madness. A couple decades later, he wrote a set of 12 sonatas and dedicated them to August III, Elector of Saxony, quote, possibly in hope of a renewed appointment at the Dresden court. Alas, the hat-in-hand dedication fell short. He was not invited back to Dresden. In fact, this was the beginning of a long string of bad luck for Veracini. Soon to follow, an actual shipwreck in which he lost everything, including his two priceless violins. The ensemble known as Twelfth Night gave this performance at the Cooperstown Summer Music Festival in New York. They played the last of the set of 12 sonatas published by Francesco Veracini as his Sonata Accademica.

0: Twelfth Night, a New York City-based ensemble focused on historical performances. We heard them play the Sonata Academica No. 12 by Francesco Vercini in Cooperstown, New York, during the annual Cooperstown Summer Music Festival. In his late 20s, Francesco Vercini had a good job working for the Dresden court. But unfortunately, some bickering and jealousy among the other musicians or some such got in the way. He actually got into a physical scuffle with a couple other composers and ended up jumping out a third-story window. He survived, but ever after had a nasty limp and a new nickname, Capo Pazzo, essentially Madman. Decades later, he wrote a set of sonatas and dedicated them to the Elector of Saxony in a shameless bid for re-employment in Dresden. It did not work, but the sonatas endured, and his fiery legacy lives on. Broadcast of our show is supported by the Sidney E. Frank Foundation, working to improve the quality of life for communities and children through programs in art, theater, poetry, and music. I'm Valerie Kaler. 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
2: Good evening and welcome to Main Stage. I'm your host, Emily Duncan Wilson. Tonight, we're headed to Mount Desert Island for an evening of chamber music. The Mount Desert Festival of Chamber Music celebrated sharing its 63rd season at the Neighborhood House in Northeast Harbor this summer, and it's one of the longest-running music festivals in the state of Maine, founded in 1963. Their summer season presents 5 concerts each summer and works to keep the original goal of the festival set by its founder, Matthew Raimondi, to bloom instead of just grow. In 1996, when Matthew stepped down as music director, Todd Crow assumed the position, a role that he continues today. And tonight's concert features Todd on the piano along with other festival favorites. Todd Crow is the current music director of the Mount Desert Festival of Chamber Music and is also a professor emeritus of music at Vassar College. He's performed widely across North and South America and Europe and has appeared at venues such as Carnegie Hall, Amsterdam's Concertgebouw, London's Wigmore Hall, New York's Metropolitan Museum of Art, as well as Avery Fisher Hall and Alice Tully Hall at Lincoln Center. But tonight we'll hear him perform at the Neighborhood House on Mount Desert Island, presenting works by Clara Schumann, Rafe Vaughan Williams, and Franz Schubert. We'll start off with the Schumann. Clara Wieck Schumann was one of the most celebrated pianists of the 19th century, but was also a well-known composer, teacher, and the wife of Robert Schumann, and a close friend of Brahms. Her father taught her piano when she was a child and encouraged her compositional talents. She married composer Robert Schumann in 1840, and while her